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to the 6 o'clock hour Saturday evening with Clay Moden on a long weekend. Not everybody has Monday off, but if that's you, thanks for letting us be a part of the weekend. Maybe you're camping, shopping, relaxing. Great country music all the way through Monday. Here's Ella Langley.

0: Lainey Wilson, Phone Keys Wallets. She is part of the CMAs next month. She's the host once again of the Country Music Awards in November. All the details on who's nominated, what to look forward to at tasteofcountry.com. I'm Clay Moden. The holidays are not that far away. Already announced this year, Toll House Cookies has their first ever advent calendar. They've turned 88 years this year, 88 years old, and they've got an advent calendar that's filled with cookie dough. Sounds delicious. Now, it's available for a limited time only. It officially drops November 6th, which, by the way, National Cookie Day is December 4th, and this is going to be perfect for that. Something to look forward to. I'm always a season ahead. My wife complains all the time. I know we're Halloween shopping, but this caught my attention. How sweet it is. The Toll House Cookie Dough Advent Calendar coming soon. Looking forward to it. Have a great weekend. Hope you're enjoying your Saturday so far. Morgan Wallen's...
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0: And here's Heather with the weather.
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like we've got a little bit of a disco flair mixed in with country music these days, and as the kids say, I'm here for it. I love the beat to this song. What a great one. It's Morgan Wallen. Here's Ben By Now. No need.

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Because it never ends at the house, and that'd be totally worth the money. Your shot to win 25 grand Monday with a cash grab. Here's Jason Aldean.

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There goes Dan and Shay's Say So. I'm Clay Moden. Have a great long weekend. If you're back with us Monday morning, you could win some money with a cash grab. Happy Saturday night. I'll see you next time. Here's Dylan Marlowe with Dylan Scott.

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0: Such a good song. Dan and Shay, it is Say So. Before that was Tequila. It's a double down of Dan and Shay on Taste of Country Weekend. And that just goes to show you that sometimes songs say the things that we can't find the words for. You know what I mean? That's one of the reasons why we love music so much. It can be therapeutic, and it can be something that, gives clarity to certain situations or comfort in certain situations. Well, for Lady A, you know, Charles Kelly was diagnosed with a rare blood cancer. And it's been a really tough thing, not just for Charles, but for the rest of the band as well. Well, there was a song that was sent to Hillary Scott, like a week before his cancer diagnosis. And immediately they cut the song. They're like, we love this song. We have to use it. It's a beautiful song. So many people relate to it. And they didn't realize how much they were going to need the song. Now, we don't have a title for it yet, but I just want to read a little bit of the chorus to you. It says this: it's hard to believe when all that we're seeing is one little frame at a time. We all have our version of picture perfect, but he has one better in mind. There's days when I doubt it, got questions about it, but God knows I gotta believe. He's painting a bigger picture for me. How beautiful is that? That was sent to them a week before they found out that Charles Kelly was battling cancer. Like, he didn't even know at the time. It just goes to show you that music shows up when you really need it, you know? Like, it's a God wink, and that's what Lady A said about this song. It really was God's timing.
1: Montana's number one for new...
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It's Jess by your side. Well, Ella Langley, not in the number one spot on the Billboard Hot 100 Songs chart for the first time in a long time. She got bumped by Taylor Swift. But hey, she could always come back and reclaim number one.

It's Taste of Country Weekend. Yeah, we are better together during the weekend. We're bringing you all of your favorite new country, making the perfect soundtrack for you. Zach John King is in our song spotlight right now. This is Get to Drinkin'.

0: Love, love, love that song. It's Zach John King. It's Get to Drinkin' in our song Spotlight on Taste of Country Weekend. And right now, we're checking in with our social media guru, Addison, for a little update on what's happening on your feed. It's That's What's Up.
1: We all know and love her as Miss Lainey Wilson, but I recently found out that others who are close friends and family might know her as Lainey Hodges. Duck Hodges is Lainey Wilson's now husband, and in a recent photo that Duck shared, it was the two of them, they were going to a wedding, and you know you have place cards in front of your plate? Well, hers said Lainey Hodges. Whether it's a legal name change or just etiquette for a formal affair, it's clear Mr. Devlin is proud to call Lainey Wilson his wife. Speaking of husband and wife, Tim McGraw and Faith Hill just celebrated 30 years of marriage. The two of them have three daughters. Their middle daughter, Maggie, just got engaged, so they're entering their 30th year of marriage with a new son-in-law in the mix. He posted the sweetest message on social media, so I thought I'd share a quick little quote from him. He said, "She is the gift to the world for sure. However, for us, we get her, all of her. And I and my girls know who is ours completely. It's difficult to describe what she means. She is the center of gravity to my life and our girls' life." If you want to head on over to tasteofcountry.com, you can read more about Tim McGraw and Faith Hill's love journey. It is one to be celebrated. And last but not least, it's official. A celebration for Dolly Parton is headed to TV. And y'all, there is a star lineup in play. She's going to have Reba McEntire, Carrie Underwood, Lainey Wilson, Ella Langley, Vince Gill, Kelsey Ballerini, Brad Paisley, Zach Brown, and oh my goodness, the list continues. It's going to be a two-hour celebration that airs October 21st on ABC, and it will stream on Disney Plus the next day. And even better, all the proceeds will benefit Dolly's Imagination Library. If you want to catch a little glimpse on who else will be performing, head on over to Taste of Country's Instagram.
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Country Weekend. It's Jess. We're going to bring you a double down right now of Ella Langley, because you know what? One song from Ella just isn't enough. So we're going back to back. Here's Be Her.

0: You know, for us regular people, us civilians, Ella Langley is like Ella Langley, you know? But to others, she's just sis. That's a double down of Ella on Taste of Country Weekend. We brought you Be Her. We brought you I Can't Love You Anymore with Morgan Wallen. It's Jess and the Taste of Country crew. And to us, yeah, she is the country music superstar who is dominating not just country music, but like music as a whole. But to others, like in her family, she's just daughter, sister, niece, granddaughter. You know, she's a normal person. And recently, we got to see a little bit of her normalness as she accidentally crashed her brother Stuart's live stream on Twitch. So he likes to stream playing video games. And this actually happened months ago, but like it's just been unearthed. Shows you how many people in country music are gaming. Let's just put it that way. But she accidentally walked into the room while he was live streaming. It looked like she had just finished a show because she was in like a really nice dress, you know, typical of what she would wear on stage. And she had a drink in her hand and she just comes up to him and is like, hey, what are you doing? Oh, you playing video games? Smiles at the camera and then leaves. I think she was like, oh, wait, you're actually like live streaming? Okay, I'm just going to walk out of here and let you do your thing. It was such like a brother-sister moment. I love it, except for the fact that, well, it's Ella Langley.
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Well, say a prayer for Dierks Bentley because his oldest daughter, Evie, just turned 18. And she's an adult. And what a wonderful young woman she is. It's Taste of Country Weekend with Luke Combs. It's Be By You. Got a lot.

0: Taste of Country Weekend. I've got Mr. Graylin James in our song spotlight this hour. I'm such a fan. And I love that he's had such an incredible year this year. He just announced he's going on tour this fall. We'll talk more after Water at a Wedding on Taste of Country Weekend.
1: Well, I didn't want to show up, but our families go way back. So when you said your vows...

0: been a whirlwind year for Graylin James. That is Water at a Wedding in our song Spotlight on Taste of Country Weekend. That song inspired the tour that he's going on this fall. That's called Wedding Season, the Tour, with 12 dates so far. Kind of a warm-up for next year when he's going to be opening for Kenny Chesney on the Stadium Tour, which is such a huge opportunity for him. I mean, I think about the fact that it's a stadium tour. These are the biggest venues that Graylin has ever performed in, and he's going to be doing it on the regular with Eric, with Kenny, which is exciting. Now, Eric Church is also on this tour. And Kenny, you know, Kenny's blown away that Eric wants to tour with him. Obviously, they toured together, what, 11 years ago? But obviously, they've, you know, grown a little bit. And, you know, they're doing their own thing. And Eric has grown his own fan base. And Kenny's like, there's no reason for him to open for me except for the fact that he just wants to. And I think that's a benefit for Kenny, but I think it's also a benefit for us as fans. Like, when you've got artists that are touring together just because they really want to, that means they're going to be pulling out all the stops and just having fun on that stage.
1: Montana's number one for
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I'm not holding my breath, I'll be honest with you.

Florida Georgia Line, stitching things up between the two of them. And we're going to benefit as fans. But what did it take for them to do that? We'll talk more after a double down of Luke Combs. Here's Sleepless in a Hotel Room to get us started.

0: Luke Combs rethinks some things. It's part of a double down on Taste of Country weekend. Before that was Sleepless in a Hotel Room. It's Jess and the Taste of Country crew. And speaking of rethinking some things, Florida Georgia Line definitely rethinking some things as they are coming back together again, reuniting. They're going to be on the road next year on a festival tour. I wouldn't be surprised if they get in the studio at some point and maybe surprise us with some new music or an entire new album. I just can't see these two not doing that. And it was a couple years ago that they had their falling out. They went their separate ways, decided to pursue solo music. But, you know, their friendship was also affected by that decision. And it took some time for them to repair things. Brian Kelly and Tyler Hubbard actually spent 5 days together in Idaho just hashing everything out. And they brought their wives with them because a tear between the two of them was also a tear between their wives as well. Luckily, all four of them reconciled. And of course, we got Florida Georgia Line back in our lives. But they very much believe that it was a work of God. Like Jesus was involved in the healing process for their friendship. And these are two guys that have known each other for a long time. They're not just two people stuck together by Nashville. No, no, no. Like they grew up together. So repairing this friendship was a must for the two of them.
1: Montana's number one for
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It's time for our song Spotlight. Now, this is where we bring you a song or an artist that we think you should be paying attention to. This hour, it's all about Hudson Westbrook, who is one of my favorites right now. It's Painted You Pretty on Taste of Country Weekend.

0: It's Hudson Westbrook. It's Painted You Pretty on Taste of Country Weekend in our song spotlight. Tell us what you think about that one on our Taste of Country app. And hey, if you're a fan of the show Marshalls, you're also going to want to check out our Taste of Country app because we're getting some really, really great details from this new season of Marshalls that is really contributing to the entire Yellowstone universe, especially the Dutton family. Okay, so I don't know if you saw this or if you were paying attention, you know, your eagle eye looking for those Easter eggs. But episode one of season two, we saw this graveyard with a ton of headstones and a ton of Dutton names. So we're breaking them down for you. Like, who is Chance Dutton? There's another Margaret Dutton, apparently. We also are finding a little bit more out about Casey's baby as well through this graveyard. You've got to check this out. We're breaking down the Dutton family tree for you on our Taste of Country app. And I'm telling you, it's a lot bigger than we thought.
1: Turn it on. Leave it on.
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0: It's a double down of Jason Aldean on Taste of Country Weekend. We brought you When She Says Baby and Whiskey Drink. Hey, it's Jess and the Taste of Country crew. Thank you so much for having us on and giving us a chance to spend the weekend with you. You know, thinking about Jason Aldean, he and his wife, Brittany, they've been married for, 11 years now? And that's a long time. That's a long time for any marriage, especially one that is in the spotlight. And let's face it, you know, when you've got your marriage in the spotlight, it's just harder. You know, you got more opinions, more voices coming at you from every direction on your relationship. But we have had quite a few country artists that have been able to go the distance with their marriages. We've got a list of the longest marriages that you can find on our Taste of Country app. You know, Tim McGraw and Faith Hill, they just celebrated, their 30th anniversary? They got married in 1996, still going strong. But you've got other relationships on there. Alan Jackson and his wife Denise, they got married in 1979, which means they're coming up on 50 years this year. Almost as long as George Strait and his wife Norma. You know, they've been married for over 50 years. I think they're going to be celebrating their 55th anniversary this year. Was that right? 1971, they got married. Longest marriages in country music. That list is waiting for you on our Taste of Country app.
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asking Tucker Wetmore if he and Ella Langley are dating. You're not going to get an answer out of him. A fan actually asked him about the rumors recently, and he simply said, next question. Although he didn't outright say, no, they're not.

Taste of Country weekend, man. It is getting tough to stay away from the Halloween candy at the store. You know, we're 3 weeks away from the big day, running out of excuses not to eat the Reese's Peanut Butter Cup pumpkins. Although I will tell you, there's like 4 grams of protein in those. We were young.

0: Well, that's new country from Megan Maroney. It's called Medicine. It's in our song spotlight on Taste of Country Weekend. And right now, we're going to turn things over to Billy Dukes to tell us what's now trending on our Taste of Country app.
1: One of the great rumors in music was that Miranda Lambert once punched Nickelback singer Chad Kroeger, and she's finally addressed it. Talking to the New York Times Popcast, Miranda Lambert says it's not true, but she did throw moonshine at Chad. She wrecked his hair. Riley Green is having a moment. Hit songs, coaching on The Voice, and Country Music Awards. He won 3 CMAs last year. He's up for another in 2026, and he says he takes care of those things.
2: They came with those, like, white gloves, you know, like Mickey Mouse gloves to keep them, get fingerprints on them. So, yeah, I've got them up on I'll put it like this. They're right up there with my deer heads.
1: And finally, the performers for Dolly Parton's tribute concert on ABC have been announced. Over 20 of them for the live telecast, including Carrie Underwood, Brad Paisley, Vince Gill, Reba, Lainey Wilson, Carly Pearce, Little Big Town, Darius Rucker. 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

0: Riley Green definitely bringing country to this season of The Voice. That is Think As You Drunk. Before that, Changed My Mind, also from Riley, because that's a double down on Taste of Country weekend. It's been so fun to watch him on this season. I mean, when he put Adam Levine in the duck blind, I lost it. Like, who had time to build this thing, right? Now, also, Riley puts on his cowboy hat when he gets really serious about one of the contestants that is auditioning. But did you see his coach's gift that he's given out? Now, every coach, I don't even know when this started, but coaches started giving things to people that accepted being on their team. It might have been Kelly Clarkson that started this, like cool bedazzled jackets so their team felt like a team. You know what I mean? Well, Riley is handing out overalls. But not just any kind of overalls. These are customized Team Riley Carhartt bib overalls. And honestly, I think I would wear these all day, every day. Like, these would become my pajamas. They're probably not even that comfortable. They'd probably be awful to sleep in. But hey, they're from Riley Green, okay? Leave me alone. You can catch Riley Green on this season of The Voice. In the meantime, more new country is on the way. I've got Luke Bryan kicking things off here in just a little bit. Also, Kenny Chesney coming up, John Party. Don't go anywhere. It's Taste of Country Weekend.
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0: reasons why we love Jelly Roll so much is his vulnerability and his transparency as well. That is Hands Up in our song Spotlight on Taste of Country Weekend. Jelly has been one of those people that has embraced his past. He has been honest about it, and he has been willing to share that part of his life, which, quite frankly, a lot of people would probably want to hide. You know what I mean? But he's using it as his testimony, and he's using it as an opportunity to encourage people who are in similar situations that this doesn't have to be their life. And Jelly Roll's also opened up about his mental health struggles, which has been really beneficial to a lot of other artists, especially Kane Brown. Now, Kane is somebody else who has talked about mental health struggles. He's talked about how difficult it is to, you know, get your thoughts right in this industry, especially when there are so many opinions that are being thrown at you constantly. But he said he's been very much influenced by Jelly Roll simply because he's himself and he's not afraid to speak out on things that are important to him.
1: Montana's number one for new...
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Good morning. It's Addison. You are listening to the Weekend Overnights. Here comes the powerhouse that we know and love. It's Jason Aldean, Carrie Underwood, If I Didn't Love You.

That was your It For Me, Honey, Caroline Jones. It's Addison. You are listening to The Weekend Overnights. And fun fact, Jennifer Nettles' new film, Heartland, is a Music City thriller starring Jessica Chastain. I know, you might not have thought I was going to say her name. She's a retired country singer who is returning to Nashville to find her teenage niece, who has gone missing in the new Netflix thriller, Heartland. So this film is going to follow Misty Jones, a.k.a. Jessica Chastain. As she returns to the city she has left behind to find Charlie Hart, who is played by the one and only old Carter Faith, when she suspects foul play in her disappearance. I'm excited to see Carter Faith on the big screen. We've seen Lainey Wilson. We've seen Lauren Elena. I'm trying to think of who else has been on television. And so I'm excited to see Carter Faith.

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1: 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Donated coats, hats, and layers will go directly to kids in the Friends of the Children program, which has professional mentors and local youth from kindergarten all the way through high school. The drive will be continuing for the next couple of weeks.
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0: That was the latest from Mr. Joe Nichols. It's Say Lovey. I'm Addison. You're listening to the Weekend Overnights. Don't go far. Coming up in just a few minutes, I've got Lauren Elena and Chase Matthew. The song that keeps climbing the charts, it's All My Exes and Rodney Atkins, Take a Back Road. You're listening to the Weekend Overnights. Pour yourself a cup of coffee because we are just getting started.
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1: Have you ever heard of the Taco Bell 50K? What's going on, friends and days? It's a race they hold in Denver every year. They held it last weekend. It's a 31-mile race, and you have to eat at 9 Taco Bells during the course of that race. 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That's what I got for you here in Missoula. 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

Good morning. I'm Addison. You are listening to the Weekend Overnights. It's early, but guess what? We get to do this morning together, and I can't wait. Here comes Dylan Scott now. It's Dear Big City.

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3: In a pinch, man. 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

That's Good Damn Brantley Gilbert. I have not heard that song in a second, and it always reminds me why I love it so much. Don't go far. In just a few minutes, I have Jordan Davis and Luke Bryan, the song that won awards, and a song that just gets me every time. It's By Dirt, and then Stella Lefty.

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Okay, I am pumped because the song that's going to lead us into continuous country wrapping up 2 a.m. is a song we have not listened to in a while. I know you can hear it now. It's Watermelon Moonshine, Miss Lainey Wilson.

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you're listening to The Weekend Overnights. And if you ever just need a little pick-me-up when it comes to cute little kiddos, head on over to Parker McCollum's wife's, Hallie Ray's, Instagram and his two sons. Oh, my gosh. They are some of the cutest around. Coming up in just a few minutes, I am playing some Luke Combs, some Sugarland, specifically Baby Girl. Yep, you know it. And then Shaboozies.

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Okay, this is a song that I'm going to start off Continuous Country with. It's a song that I haven't heard in a second, but I promise it's going to get those toes tapping. Here's Thomas Rhett, Unforgettable.

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jump on, listen to country music alongside me, but it is early, so that means, you know, 3 cups of coffee at 4 a.m. is highly acceptable. And then you know what the third one is? I'm about to play Wagon Wheel, Darius Rucker. I know most likely you know every word, so it is a completely appropriate. Turn up that volume, roll your windows down, and let's sing along.

0: Jack in the Bottle, Randy Houser. Hey, it's Addison. You are listening to That Overnight Shift coming up in just a few minutes. I have John Morgan's Kid Myself, Tyler Hubbard's Land. Oh, and then the song that I just love, it's A Langley Be Her. That is all queued up, ready to go in just a few moments.
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Alrighty, are you ready for the hype, man? Here comes Worth Your Wild, Russell Dickerson. If you're just now popping on, it's Addison, and you are listening to That Overnight Shift. It's early, but I'm so glad we are getting to listen to country music together.

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1: Our friends at Northwestern Energy once again teaming up with local youth mentorship group to make sure kids stay warm this winter. 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

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It's Son of a Sinner, Jelly Roll. 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

love this song, mainly because, well, one, I just love the song, but if you've ever seen the music video and you're a Bachelorette fan, Hannah Brown was in this music video. Fun fact. Here comes Jordan Davis, Singles You Up.

0: That's Caroline Jones, your It for Me, Honey. Okay, I am pumped because Dolly Parton's new Songteller Hotel is officially open in Nashville. And not only does it have a full-on museum in the hotel where you can see Dolly Parton's wedding dress, but depending on what room you book, you can also get a songwriting experience. Yes, songwriters will come to your room. You will write a song together. I mean, I don't know what...
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1: Have you ever heard of the Taco Bell 50K? 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

I hope you have a great rest of your Sunday. No Sunday Scaries here. Come hang out with me next weekend. Have a great rest of your week. And I'm playing some oldie but goldie Sam Hunt now to do Continuous Country. It's Body Like a Back Road. Got a good

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0: We're here with Dr. Taylor of Gallatin Valley Surgical Arts, 93.3's industry ace. Doctor, a lot of people think sleep apnea is just snoring, but it's a lot more serious than that, right?
1: That's right. 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
0: What are some of the signs people should watch out for?
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2: All right, we're on City Talk, and we want to welcome our collection of folks that have joined us here today to talk about a big project that's kind of been on the radar for quite some time. We've got Ryan Gelf with us. Ryan, thanks for being with us. And Ryan is, what's your official title? City engineer for a lot of stuff, right? That's
3: right. City engineer for transportation.
2: Transportation. There you go. That's good. And then also joining us, Gwen Landquist, who's the communication specialist for Public Works and Mobility. And thank you in advance for all the great information that you always get out on things going on. And of course, also over there, we got Jenny Merriam, the communication specialist. So we're going to be taking your calls and talking about this specific project, which is the Lower Miller Creek project. Now, this has been one that, I don't know, I've been reporting on this for probably 15 years at least. Ryan, tell me where are we at with the project and give us an idea, first off, the scope of what we're talking about.
3: Yeah, great. We're in final design right now. Design's all but finalized, really. At this point, we're working out some of the last funding pieces. How would we get this thing built and paid for? The scope of the project is Lower Miller Creek Road, as you mentioned, from Jack Drive, which is just south of Jeanette Rankin Elementary School, to the north around a 90-degree bend at Old Bitterroot Road, and then to Linda Vista, that intersection. So pretty long segment there. The idea is, you know, I don't know if you're familiar with that segment of road, but it's a narrow,
2: I drive it every
3: two-lane road, kind of built to rural standards back in the day. It was never upgraded. We want to upgrade it to a complete street, add curb and gutter, sidewalks, bike lanes, street lighting, make it safe for kids particularly walking to and from school, and the neighbors that just want to get around their neighborhood on a bike or by foot, walking their dogs.
2: And I know, like we said, and we'll talk about this as we go through. I mean, this is a project that's been on the books. You know, it always seemed like it was, oh, it's next summer, it's next summer, it's next summer. And the complexity of funding has been really interesting on this one, hasn't it?
3: It really has, yeah. That's a big aspect of it. We've looked really hard at that. And you know, given the growth in the neighborhood, making sure that we're collecting funds and kind of setting those aside from that and being ready to pay for the project that way too. So
2: I want to say also, this is an interesting one because it does illustrate this interesting intersection we have going on, whether you're in Bozeman, Great Falls is certainly starting to happen. It's happened in Billings, where you have this expanding city up against a rural area. And, you know, Ryan, we should probably talk about that too, because the road that's there was a county road as far back. I mean, I've seen maps back in the early, you know, turn of the century, the 1900s, showing that little road going out around. So the genesis of that road goes is way, way back to settlement in that area, right?
3: It does, yeah. Yeah, that road in particular, Miller Creek Road as well, they have a lot of history. And yeah, one other unique aspect specifically in Missoula is our drainages all have one way in and one way out, right?
2: So yes.
3: That makes a unique challenge in transportation and how do we accommodate sort of the peak hour demands and getting people in and out of their neighborhood safely and efficiently.
2: So if people understand, so let me set the stage for you. So basically Lower Miller Creek, if you're not familiar, is south of Missoula, kind of a huge, rapidly growing area. But on the very perimeter of that, or on the northwestern edge, you have this little county road that's going around. And up above that, you know, you have the Linda Vista development, you have all that development, much of which started in the early 2000s, even the late 90s. Then the city went through and did a major annexation in 2008. I think it was 1,400 or 1,800 homes, as I recall, and approved that in 2008. And so it's just been growing and growing. A little bit of a lull after the recession in 2000, you know, right after that. But boy, in the last, especially 4 or 5 years, really taken off. Lots of homes being built up there. And that's where some of the pressure comes, right?
3: That's exactly right. Yeah. More homes means more traffic.
2: We figured that out. Yeah. But yeah, for a statewide audience, this is an example of how do you deal with that transition area as it transitions, right? So tell me, as we look at this, give us a kind of a general thumbnail, Ryan, of what is planned here and what this kind of looks like. How are we going from a county road to what?
3: We're going from a county road, which is two lanes, you know, nothing else, more or less, to a city street that we call complete with curb and gutter, sidewalks, bike lanes, street lighting, one roundabout intersection. So all the features

0: that make a street safe in an urban environment or a suburban environment in this case.
1: And Gwen, we're also including, because I know you're into the mobility side of this, this includes all the current mobility features too, which we obviously don't have there, right?
2: Yeah, this is a tremendous opportunity to put in sidewalks, make it safer for pedestrians, bicyclists. A lot of ADA improvements will come with this as well. So we think of it in terms of multimodal transportation. So regardless of how you get around in the neighborhood, it's going to make it better for everyone, including vehicles. And fun fact, the need for this actually dates back to 1996.
1: Yeah, it does.
2: When the Miller Master Plan was done with the county, all of these improvements were identified as needed for 18, 20-year growth, and we've now passed that threshold.
1: And that, I guess, is one of the questions I've had, and we can dive into this more, is why now? Why didn't we do it previously? And I know the answer, but I'm going to ask you. So, and Jenny, you've been around, so you chime in here. I mean, why didn't we do it, obviously, in, you know, the early 2000s when they started building houses or after the big annexation? Why do we get to this? You mentioned the funding complexity, Ryan. I mean, that's been part of this, too. And there's a lot of things to have to do, right?
0: Yeah, there's a lot of things to have to do. Improvements to that road were deferred over time as the development went on. And the idea was always to go back and build that out as a CIP project with some funding source of existing residents in that area that was contributed to make that happen, to bring that road that those folks use up to city standards.
1: Because I know, yeah, I've seen, and I mentioned this, for years now, it's like, oh, it's next year. It always seems to get the can kicked down the road. How is that? So where are we at price-wise with this? What are we looking at for kind of the total out-the-door tab, so to speak?
0: Yeah, so the total construction costs we're looking at is just under $5 million. And to come up with that, we've got two main funding sources identified right now. One is a special impact fee, which we are going to take to council for them to consider to adopt and that is basically a fee that new homes built in the area pay when they apply for a building permit that we kind of put in an account and will pay for infrastructure that way. And then the remainder will be, at least right now, is proposed to be a special improvement district, which is basically a tax on homeowners in a given area that have receive a direct benefit from any improvements to that road.
1: Jenny knows I'm terrible at math, but because I'm a journalist, whatever. But it seems to me, if we could have done this, and I think I even raised this question 10 years ago when the school was coming in, is like, would it have cost less? I mean, what's happened to costs in the interim? I mean, that's hindsight 2020, but that is, I guess that's why we need to build it now. It's only going to be more expensive, right?
0: That's right. Yeah. A lot of inflation's occurred in the last 6-7 years. And that certainly hasn't eased the cost burden on the project. There's been a balance always between get it done sooner or, allowing some of this development to occur and, kind of achieving a critical mass in that special improvement district so that we, so that there's less burden on each individual homeowner in there paying for that portion of the funding.
1: And jumping into this too, it's not just above ground. There's some stuff that has to happen below ground. I don't know who can speak to that.
0: Oh, for sure. Yeah. We're adding curb and gutters, so we need to convey stormwater and get it infiltrated in the ground. There's utilities out there, gas lines and power lines that all have to move. So those are all aspects of the project we're coordinating and
1: which brought up to my mind when the release went out that this was, imminent now, because they just went through, I mean, Northwestern Energy just replaced that whole strand that went down in the storm in 22. Are they gonna have to relocate, or it seems like that side of the road were pretty good because there's sidewalk and things. Does that get to stay where it is? I mean, there might be some impacts, but we're not disrupting everything that's been done.
0: Yeah, exactly. Some of that work that's been done on that west frontage where the power lines are has been recently completed by Northwestern and the developer there associated with the Riverfront Trails development on that side of the project. And they've completed some of that infrastructure, so it's good where it's at. That's no longer something we have to build with the project.
1: Because I know initially that was part of the thing, too, is that you had all that western side. And that was the question I raised at the time. It's like, we're building a school. We got absolutely no sidewalks. And you come

0: around the corner and there'd be, you know, kids in the road and all kind. It got a little crazy there, but at least we got that western side of that part of it is something's in place there. Okay. And Jenny Miriam, Jenny, I know that this is similar to a discussion that's been going on, not just in Missoula, but all the big cities, like who pays for it? All the new people should pay. And that's a constant question here in debate, isn't it?
1: That is a constant question and debate, and we see it often on the city council floor, particularly when a subdivision is coming to an area where people consider themselves to be rural, but the city is growing, and people are unhappy about increased traffic. Lots of people don't want to be annexed. Some people do want to be annexed to the city because then you acquire city services like snow plowing and police and fire. But then who pays for that? And it's a constant balancing act of how do we improve facilities for people who already live there and accommodate new growth? And then how do you split those costs?
0: And let's dive into the costs a little bit, and whoever can jump in on this, Ryan or Gwen, let's talk a little bit of what's the matrix, what's the budget for this look like? So we're talking roughly, and I'm rounding off $5 million. How's that split up? What are we? How are we doing that to get there?
2: Yeah, I might step back just a little bit and explain the impact fee study that the city completed this last year. So that looked at citywide transportation impact fees, as well as police and fire impact fees. And those are fees that the city collects from new development when they apply for building permits. So those go to cover the costs of additional capacity, right, for city services, whether that's, safety or transportation. A part of that study looks specifically at the Miller Creek service area. And the recommendation in that study was to create a special impact fee for that area to pay for capacity improvements in the neighborhood that growth is driving. So there are a few projects contemplated in that study. Probably the bigger ones that are totally capacity driven are improvements to Miller Creek Road and Brook Street or US 93, that choke point for the neighborhood coming in and out, as well as some other capacity improvements on Miller Creek Road north of the lower Miller Creek roundabout. So those are 100% development and growth related. We're gonna continue, we'll be taking that impact fee recommendation to council and be collecting fees from new development to pay for those as time goes on. The Lower Miller Creek study was, our project was studied specifically in that study. And the conclusion there was about 51% of that project is growth related. 49% is related to existing deficiencies that have never been.
0: Even that predated the development.
2: Yeah, exactly. Yeah. So we're going to, that study formed the basis for how costs are split fairly. Between new development and existing residents. So in addition to those special impact fees, we're looking at a special improvement district that will be essentially a new tax levy on existing residents to pay that remaining 49% share.
0: And let me ask you about that, because I know when Riverfront Trails was proposed here about 3-4 years ago, one of the conversations was, oh, we're going to have to pay for sidewalks. And I know you look at this map and this the boundaries of this district. I mean, you're talking about folks that are a half a mile or a mile away that already have their sidewalks. This isn't just for sidewalks, and it's also police, fire, basically all of those things related to services out there, right? Is that so? If you're in that, what's the acronym I'm looking for? SID?
3: SID.
0: So if you're in the SID, is that just for sidewalks, or if we get an assessment, and what does that look like mechanically?
2: Yeah, the SID is going to pay for a portion of the sidewalks and curb and gutter and bike lanes and street lighting on that corridor, because the boundary's based on folks who likely use that corridor, right? Like that's the way in and out of that part of the neighborhood. So those folks have a benefit of being able to have a facility that's completed and safe and accommodates multimodal travel. The impact fees, so there's the citywide impact fees, I'll try to clarify. Those are applied to any development anywhere in the city for capacity.

0: capacity of transportation. There's police specific impact fees that go to police capacity, fire department impact fees specifically for those uses. So there's a lot of law and requirements around what those fees can do, right, and where they can go. But back to Miller Creek, right, like we'll be collecting those citywide impact fees, but in addition to that, we'll be collecting special impact fees to for any new home that's constructed.
1: So
0: there.
1: New homes from going forward.
0: Yep.
1: Okay. All right. I think I follow how that works because that's important. And the idea with this is to now get us a mechanism to sort of anticipate growth, right? More than we've had before.
2: They've had impact fees.
1: Yeah, that's why I asked that.
2: The assessment was, do we need to adjust what we are charging? Like, are we collecting enough to cover what's needed to make sure police and fire and infrastructure? And the conclusion was that we weren't covering the cost of these improvements with the fees collected. So it was, you know, what do we need to charge? And I think we even, like the recommendation came back with what would cover costs. And I think the city council, I think the recommendation was to not even go that high. Like it did increase, but it didn't go as high as it could have or should have.
1: Potentially could have, yeah.
2: Because we're very aware, like, you know, cost of everything is increasing and it's expensive to live here. And so there's how can we cover cost and provide service, but also make sure that it's affordable.
1: All right. Our guests talking about a big project in Missoula, the Lower Miller Creek project, but a good example of what we're running into in our cities as we develop. We've got Susan on the phone. Susan, you're on TalkBack this morning. What's your question?
3: The Miller Creek area has been long dated. Back in the early 90s, I was on a citizens committee that studied a bridge going across from a horse pasture over to Hayes Creek Road, which is on Highway 93, to relieve the pressure on the traffic that comes from the Bitterroot, which at the time was much more affordable than living in Missoula. So a lot of the workers came down Highway 93 from the Bitterroot into Missoula, and they're still doing that today. So there was a lot of money expended, a lot of consultants. And my question to you guys is, are you taking into consideration the thousands of hours of citizens like myself who went to what I consider to be very boring meetings to testify? And is there any discussion about, and I know it would be expensive, but a federal bridge down by Lolo to alleviate the pressure that is going on from upper Linda Vista has become gargantuan, and it all funnels into that silly roundabout.
1: Yeah, one road in, one road out. Yeah, thank you, Susan. I'm glad she asked that question because that's exactly what I was going to ask you. Everybody goes, oh, they're going to build a bridge now. I want to preface this by saying I've talked many times to my engineer friends at Montana Department of Transportation. And even though it makes sense, oh, blow the old Bitterroot Trail across and build a bridge and you'll be fine at Blue Mountain Road or maybe do something in the south, it always comes down to dollars. So how is that being taken into account with this, or can you speak to that, Ryan?
0: Yeah, for sure. With the growth, particularly the Riverfront Trails subdivision approval, We did open up that study again and look at some of the factors that basically led to the conclusion that bridge was infeasible back in the early 2000s. And we did review those, and those factors continue to hold water today. Ultimately, that bridge could provide some benefit for sure, but the cost is pretty substantial. I mean, we're talking probably in the neighborhood of like $10 to $12 million of improvements that we have planned for the Miller Creek area with this service area study we did and upgrades to capacity on Miller Creek Road. A bridge would blow that out of the water, right? And so the benefit of it, right, certainly there's some, but ultimately, right, like most of the folks from that area are going to end up at that same intersection at Brooks and Miller Creek Road. So
1: it's a ship in a bottle. I'll tell you what, it's and I've talked to many of my firefighters.

0: their friends in emergencies. You know, it's one road in, one road out, and ultimately somebody's going to have to figure that out, because it's you know, you take even in the windstorm. You know, we were so cut off out there, it wasn't even funny. I mean, even Upper Miller Creek was covered with trees, and yeah, it's complicated. But I asked quickly, and I've got just enough time for this. Gwen, tell me about that matrix. I was asking about how this works and what the assessment, that's what the open house is going to be about, right? We can ask those kind of questions.
1: Yeah, so the open house that we're having on September 29th, it's at Jeanette Rankin at the school. It's going to be from 6:30 to 8. We'll obviously have the plans there. The design phase is pretty well set. We've incorporated feedback from the community. We're not necessarily looking for feedback on that. We've had an opportunity to inform that with the community. What we are going to be talking about is the funding piece and sort of where we are, what the proposal is, what that means for you. We'll have more clarity around what those numbers are, the boundaries for the SID and the SIFD, so both the fee district and the improvement district. We'll have staff on hand. Engineers will be present. So great opportunity to refamiliarize yourself with the plan and all the benefits that it's going to bring. The Neighborhood Leadership Council will be there. They're proponents of this as well, and can speak to some of the history of trying to bring this to fruition. But the community can come and ask questions, and we can talk with more clarity about the numbers and also what the SID process looks like. It's actually regulated from the state. We've had some very good conversations with the representatives, the city council members, Bob and Stacy, in that area. And that, you know, it'd be great to clarify, you know, for everybody, you know, what does an SID process look like? How long does it take? It's actually regulated from the state. So we have to follow certain rules. And what do notifications look like? We want to make sure people are as informed and as prepared as possible.
0: And I should mention that maps and all the details are up there on the Engage Missoula website right now, so you can do your homework before that open house coming up. And I do want to ask whomever can answer this, because one of the things, like I mentioned a minute ago, the talk always was, well, they're building a school there, the school should pay for this, and there was always this. How is the school and especially trip calculation a part of this project and the planning you've been doing?
2: Yeah, great question. So to create an SID or a special improvement district, we have to prove that there's a benefit that those existing residents get. One objective measure that is used in that is trip generation. So how many trips does a given land use generate and cause traffic on that street, right? So there's different trip generation estimates or projections based on different types of land use, and this is all national data that we have access to through the Institute of Transportation Engineers trip generation manual. Probably a little more information than you wanted to know, but that's good. Anyways, like single family homes have a trip generation rate, apartments, condos, a school does as well, right? So the school is going to be factored into the SID based on their relative proportion of the trips that they generate in the neighborhood.
0: So is the bill to them, or say for the LDS temple that's being built, is there like a calculation and then they get a invoice in the mail? I don't know how this works, but I mean, does that base, is their cost also a part of that SID function then? Is that how it works?
2: Yeah, that's how it works. They pay a bill relative to their proportional traffic in the neighborhood, right? So that includes the school. So MCPS would be on the hook for that bill. The temple, when that's built. Yep.
0: Or like the nursing facility that's being proposed as part of Riverfront Trails. Anything and anything to come.
2: Well,
0: there's not that much to fit in there, but
2: that's a distinction, right? Like if it's not built yet, it won't be included in the SID, but that is where the SIFD or the special impact fees come in. So those new dwellings or facilities will then pay a fee that is commensurate with their trip generation as well, and go into the special fund.
0: So we're kind of dealing with two different accounts, if you will.
2: Yep.
0: Okay. That makes sense then. This is why I have to ask these questions, because it's like I'm catching up. This is a newer thing, and governments have been kind of, you know, wrestling with this idea for years about how do you approach this. So I want to ask mechanically, how is this, what's the timing, and what does that construction disruption phase look like for folks out there? Or have we figured that out yet?
2: Yeah.

0: Well, this funding piece is, you know, timing is contingent on us getting this funding piece all in order. So we're going to be working through the fall and winter through some of the SID process that Gwen previously mentioned, written in state statute, taking that recommendation to council. And it's ultimately, it's a city council decision. So there will be a public hearing associated with that. So we'll get through that through the winter, and then we intend to bid the project this fall, shortly after this winter, early spring, and hopefully go to construction in the summer of 2027.
1: Now, construction, what does that look like? Is it, you know, kind of that typical 2-3 month shutdown? Is it similar to when we built Upper Miller Creek? I mean, what do we got going?
0: Yeah.
1: Full closure, or are we into those details yet?
0: Sure, yeah. We anticipate some phased closures, depending on where our contractor that's working on the project's doing work at the time. Better than this year's closures with the sewer projects, because Linda Vista and the segment of Lower Miller Creek to the east of Linda Vista will remain open. That detour won't be quite as arduous for folks in the neighborhood, but I'd expect some phased closures. We'll try to maintain traffic as often as possible, but there's some utility work we'll have to shut down the road for briefly.
1: I know most of the people I talked with when they were doing the sewer project a couple of summers ago, they were very appreciative of the light, you know, that was used. So at least there was sometimes it was a full closure, so probably kind of a hybrid sort of approach, depending on exactly what's happening on the ground and under the ground, right?
0: Exactly. Yeah. We want that route to remain open as often as possible, not impact people. But we want it to be safe too, right? For people driving through there and the crews that are working. So
1: yeah, a lot of those residential streets, that's where they go, oh my gosh, you know, all of a sudden, a lot of cars.
2: They also do a lot of coordination, all the engineers do with their projects, with emergency responders, bus routes, all of those things. They coordinate with schools, like, so that things in the area, that's part of why it'll probably be phased, and they'll have to make sure that, like, emergency responders have to be able to get to you and your house. And so they do a lot of coordination as part of that when they're building their traffic control plans to make sure that in an emergency there are options.
1: And especially with the school, you almost have, like this year, they did all that utility work in front of Jeanette Rankin that was timed when school was out. So you might have to work around some of those kind of schedules too, I would imagine, right?
2: Yeah.
1: Okay. All right. So let's give a plug for Engage Missoula. If I go there, what can I find and get prepped up for the open house here?
2: Yeah, so we have the information for the open house. The date, time, place is on there. We have all the information about the project to date, and we put announcements on there. You can also sign up for information. You can ask questions, and we'll get an email, and we can respond, and we can post it back or send you an email directly. But all of the plans are there, and we'll be putting more information there as we have it. It's a great way to stay informed. And you can also get in touch with Ryan, and Ross Malinauer is also listed on there as involved in the project. So if you want to reach out to our engineers, you'll have all the information to do it.
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1: Have you ever heard of the Taco Bell 50K? 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It's a race they hold in Denver every year. 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

0: is just snoring. But it's a lot more serious than that, right?
1: That's right. Sleep apnea is when your breathing repeatedly stops while you're sleeping. It can leave you feeling exhausted during the day and over time actually increase your risk for things like high blood pressure, heart problems, stroke, and even cancer.
0: What are some of the signs people should watch out for?
1: 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If you're noticing any of these, it's important to get checked out.
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0: I mean, yeah, the best things in life are free. We know that. But everything else takes a little bit of money, that is for sure. Which is why I'm very happy to let you know that the code is getting you qualified to win with our $25,000 cash grab. Are back tomorrow. The first one will hit right around 8:20. All right, James, thanks for the call. If you were to win that money, what's the first thing you'd buy?
1: Champagne.
0: Champagne, yeah, and you could get the good stuff.

0: You know what? We sure do hear a lot about Lainey Wilson being just one of the hardest working stars in the world of country music. But apparently she's kind of fabulous behind the scenes, too. Let's talk about it. I'm Tara Holly. Yeah, so country singer Kaitlyn Butts, an up-and-coming star, recently opened up for Lainey on her arena tour. And she told Taste of Country that her band was, you know, kind of used to playing smaller venues. They didn't even have some of the equipment needed for a show of that magnitude. Well, Lainey decided to step in, and you know what she did? She paid for whatever they needed. She even shared some members of her own crew, including her sound and lighting people, just to make sure that Kaitlyn had everything that she needed. And Kaitlyn said she was ready to lose a little bit of money, you know, like it was an investment to be able to be a part of that level, you know, a show of that magnitude. But instead, Lainey just took care of her, which seems like a very Lainey thing to do. That is beautiful stuff. If you want the whole story, I highly recommend you check.
1: 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Doctor, a lot of people think sleep apnea is just snoring, but it's a lot more serious than that, right?
2: That's right. Sleep apnea is when your breathing repeatedly stops while you're sleeping. It can leave you feeling exhausted during the day and over time actually increase your risk for things like high blood pressure, heart problems, stroke, and even cancer.
1: What are some of the signs people should watch out for?
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0: wherever you are, whatever you're up to, it is a pleasure to be coming along. My name is Tara Holly. As always, reach out if you've got something on your mind inside the app. Okay, good timing because we got a whole bunch of the music that you love on the way back to back to back. We got Riley Green. We got Bailey Zimmerman. And, of course, right now, Jason Aldean. Have you checked out his new clothing line yet? Details inside the app.
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What you doing? Hi, it's Tara. Have you ever noticed that Sunday has like two speeds? Totally peaceful, and then suddenly it's like 7:30 at night and you've got to think about going to bed. What is that? All right, well, whatever. We're going to make every single moment count, provide the perfect soundtrack for what you got going on today. Tucker Wetmore, Florida Georgia Line on the way. And now, Blake Shelton.

0: So $25,000 could be pretty helpful, yeah?
1: I know, right?
0: Yes, exactly. So $25,000 cash grab codes. Just remember, tomorrow, 820, the next code headed your way that'll get you qualified. More details for you inside the app. You just need to focus on what you're going to do when you win. $25,000, my friend. Right now it's Florida Georgia Line. Let's go.

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0: was reading an article about how we don't have enough ritual in our lives anymore, and that's what's wrong. Oh, is it that? Hi, it's Tara. I just heard from Zach John King. That is Get to Drinking. Yeah, Sunday rituals. I think because we're all just so busy, it's not really something that we lean into as much. Some people do, for sure. I mean, and you probably have one and you don't realize it. Maybe it's church, brunch, football. Maybe it's getting caught up on the laundry, although I don't know if I would call that a ritual, but it's definitely something that we do on an ongoing basis. But what is the thing that makes you feel like your Sunday had a little ritual to it? You know, it doesn't have to necessarily be something elaborate. It's just like I have coffee in the same mug, or once a month my mom comes over and we have like a, you know, formal Sunday dinner or whatever. What is that for you? Let me know inside the app. Chris Stapleton.
1: 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Doctor, a lot of people think sleep apnea is just snoring, but it's a lot more serious than that, right?
2: That's right. Sleep apnea is when your breathing repeatedly stops while you're sleeping. 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

0: 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Doctor, a lot of people think sleep apnea is just snoring, but it's a lot more serious than that, right?
1: That's right. 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It can leave you feeling exhausted during the day and over time actually increase your risk for things like high blood pressure, heart problems, stroke, and even cancer.
0: What are some of the signs people should watch out for?
1: 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If you're noticing any of these, it's important to get checked out.
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right. 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Chill out. You're probably not going to get the garage organized, and that's okay. 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
4: 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Doctor, a lot of people think sleep apnea is just snoring, but it's a lot more serious than that, right?
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0: 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Doctor, a lot of people think sleep apnea is just snoring, but it's a lot more serious than that, right?
1: That's right. Sleep apnea is when your breathing repeatedly stops while you're sleeping. It can leave you feeling exhausted during the day and over time actually increase your risk for things like high blood pressure, heart problems, stroke, and even cancer.
0: What are some of the signs people should watch out for?
1: 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If you're noticing any of these, it's important to get checked out.
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with me. Let's take a musical journey. What does that mean? Well, that just means a whole bunch of country music just back to back. All right, some Jason Aldean, Blake Shelton on the way for you. Right now, it's Ella Langley and Morgan Wallen. I can't love you anymore.

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All right, lunchtime check. What are we having? I know I'm not actually there, but I like to pretend that I am. So, photos welcome. Okay. It is Tara Holly. We got some Lauren Elena and Chris Young headed

$25,000 cash grab. Co is back tomorrow. Can you qualify? 20 pass between 8 and 5. Plenty of time to get started. If you haven't been following along, that is all right. Let's just get you going tomorrow. So you're in to win $25,000. Ooh, could do a lot of good with that. Chris Young.

0: Well, apparently, country music fans are doing a little detective work on Instagram this week. I mean, we always are, aren't we? That was Riley Green. Think as you drunk. I'm Tara Holly. Speaking of Riley, somebody noticed that Ella Langley is not following Riley Green anymore on Instagram. Dun, dun, dun. Well, I mean, at least she's not following him right now. We don't know if she actually ever did. Do you know? Please confirm inside the app. Anyway, of course, there have been romance rumors about these two for years now. They've both denied dating, and neither one has said anything about the Instagram situation. I don't know. Maybe there's no story there at all. Maybe there is. We don't know. But isn't it funny that we've reached a point where not following somebody has become a little bit of a public statement, perhaps especially among celebrities? But anyway, your thoughts? You can read more inside the app. In the meantime, I got some Dylan Marlowe, Dylan Scott.
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0: Well, hello there. I'm Tara Holly, and if you just joined us, it's super good to be with you. All right. Who's this?
1: This is Betty.
0: How you doing?
1: I'm fine. How are you today?
0: I'm doing well. It's an honor to share the day with you, Miss Betty. Here's Kenny Chesney.

0: Did you know that when this fella right here, Graylin James, was just a little boy, Kenny Chesney's mother used to cut his hair? Is that not the cutest thing ever?
1: Yeah.
0: Anywho, and don't you know that Kenny's got to be so proud of him, this rising country star? This song is called Water at a Wedding.

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1: 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All right, well, Luke Combs is expressing that feeling quite well here in Rethink Some Things.

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afternoon to you, my friends. My name's Tara, and it is so good to be with you today. Hope you're enjoying your afternoon. We're going to keep providing the soundtrack for whatever kind of Sunday you're having. We got Stella Lefty and Luke Bryan on the way. Right now, Chris Jansen.

Did you know that the quirky parts of you that you want to change so much, maybe the very things that make the people who love you even more? Mm-hmm. Hi, it's Tara. That was Ella Langley and Co. Wetzel and Jaded. Yeah, I've been seeing this trend. I've read articles about it. I've seen friends and family talking about it. The era of like pretending that everything is always perfect is over. No, we want realness. And honestly, when I think about the people that I love, those moments when things have been less than perfect, you know, when I can see that they're being vulnerable, or even if they do something like laugh super loud or flub up a word, it's just delightful to me. You know what I mean? And I think that that kind of stuff, it just feels human and it bonds us to the people that we love. So I just want to encourage you just to take it easy on yourself and to be like, you know what? It's okay. Maybe I don't do everything perfect all of the time, but I'm fully myself and I'm present. And I guarantee you that you're going to be surprised by how people respond to that. You just being really you. You hear me? Okay. We got some Hudson West.

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Well, Hudson Westbrook has announced that he and his girlfriend Stormy Goldsmith have officially ended their relationship. The news was confirmed on a TikTok video. He says it's quite amicable and says that Stormy's a great girl, just didn't work out. More on that inside the app.

0: right, so tell me, Jenny, if you were to win $25,000 with our cash grab, what do you think you'd spend that money on?
1: Well, I'm not really sure.
0: Well, you got some time to think about it. Just make sure that you are ready for those codes. They are back tomorrow. Ella Langley.

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1: Have you ever heard of the Taco Bell 50K? What's going on, friends and taste? It's a race they hold in Denver every year. 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

Tara, Holly here. Anything on your mind? Always know I love hearing from you inside the app. We got Jason Aldean and Lady A on the way. Right now it's Billy Currington.

You know, all of us here have been thinking about and praying for Charles Kelly of Lady A since he received that diagnosis, multiple myeloma, which is a rare blood cancer. Yeah, just so many hugs. Oh, just got chills. Something you may not know, though, is that Lady A recently recorded a song that just kind of resonates with the situation, and they recorded it days before he was diagnosed. Get that story. Listen to the song.

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0: Are there things that you tend to overdo whenever we get into fall and especially October? Because I sure do. That was Luke Bryan. I'm Tara. Yeah, if you know me at all, which you do, I am absolutely obsessed with October. I love fall, but particularly October. And it doesn't necessarily have anything to do with Halloween, although I like Halloween. It more has to do with the celebration of coziness and pumpkin spice and comfort food and Reese's peanut butter pumpkins. And there's something about October that makes me feel like it's time to celebrate. So I'll overdo it. It's kind of like my my fall welcome kit, you know. So I will happily down 4 to 5 Reese's pumpkins in a setting brazenly. I don't even care who's watching. And I will have pumpkin spice everything. The candles, the lattes, the muffins, you name it. And I just sort of go through this like a couple of week period where I just overdo it. You know, I just want to marinate and just envelop myself in the fall flavors. Do you have anything like that? Like something about fall, whether it's a particular flavor or comfort food that you just like can't get enough of when we get to this month? I know I'm not alone.
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Tara signing off. Got a lineup, though, that you're going to love. We got Morgan Wallen. We got Riley Green. We got Dustin Lynch. You're in the right place. Please enjoy the rest of your Sunday. I leave you with Lainey Wilson featuring John Mayer. Take care.

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Just after three with Clay Moden. Happy Sunday afternoon. Luke Combs been doing a little hunting out west. You can check out the story on an elk hunt that looked pretty fun. Tasteofcountry.com this weekend. Have a great afternoon. Here is Luke and Beer Never Broke My Heart.

Maybe have the day off tomorrow. Don't forget to set the alarm and join us for your shot to win $25,000, the cash grab. Coming back tomorrow morning just after 8, here's Jordan Davis.

0: Dan and Shay with Say So. Good afternoon. It's Clay Moden. So great to be with you this weekend. Long weekend for many people. Maybe you're doing a little decorating for Halloween this weekend, out shopping, just relaxing. Either way, thanks for letting us be a part of your Sunday afternoon. And as I mentioned, the cash grab's coming back again. Your shot to win as much as $25,000. We've had so many daily cash winners, but how about you? Are you next for the grand prize? And what would you do with $25,000? I was saying yesterday afternoon on the show that I would definitely find somebody to help us with laundry. We have four kids. The laundry is always piling up. Whether it's dirty or not, I never know. They just throw it on the ground. So I pick it up, wash it, fold it. You know the routine. Wouldn't that be great? 25 grand? Maybe that's what you do with the money. But it's yours if you win, and your shot at it again tomorrow, right back here with us. Have a great afternoon.
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Well, it's a busy weekend. No matter what you might have planned, thanks for letting us be a part of it. I'm Clay Moden. Great to be with you this afternoon. Hang on for Ella Langley and Morgan Wallen. Their massive hit from this summer is coming up. Right now, Thomas Rhett with T-Shirt.

Are you on a road trip this weekend? Maybe planning a holiday trip? Wait until you hear how much on average you lose per trip. Hopefully we can save you a little money. More on that coming up in 7 minutes. Here's Josh Ross.

0: There's Ella Langley with Morgan Wallen and I Can't Love You Anymore. Good afternoon, it's Clay Moden. That song, by the way, is nominated for a Country Music Award next month, the CMA show coming up, and it's going to be a massive night for Ella Langley, no doubt about that. Are you traveling today, maybe for the weekend? The average person, I was reading this in Talker Magazine, loses about $2,500 for things that pop up on trips throughout the year. That's a lot of money. That's like the full money for another trip. Could be things like forgetting your phone somewhere, losing your wallet, or perhaps you have to change flights midstream, or you have to rent a car you didn't think about. These are all the things that pop up. We could help you with the $25,000 cash grab. Think about all the traveling you could do, even if you do lose some money here and there. 25 grand goes a long way, and you have a shot to win with a cash grab. All the information is on our website about that. And if you have our app on your phone,
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goes Riley Green's latest Think As You Drunk. I'm Clay Moden. The countdown is on. As of today, only 20 days left till Halloween. This month is flying too. Get that candy ready. Here's Shaboozy.

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0: Just after 5, it's Clay Moden. Great to be with you this weekend, celebrating a long weekend together. One of my favorite songs on the radio continues to be this one, Dustin Lynch with Mackenzie Porter, Thinking About You.
1: Well, look who it is, last call about a gig. How's your mama, how you been? Girl, it's been too long. Saw your sister at the Circle K, her baby number 2 was on the way. Hadn't seen her since her wedding day with you on my arm.

Well, a lot of colleges and high schools have open houses going on. Is your son or daughter interested in a career in social media? Interesting. A lot of kids talking about that, but is it a real career? Wait till you hear what the experts say. That's coming up in 6 minutes. Love.

0: Country from Luke Combs. I love that song. It's called Rethink Some Things. Good afternoon. It's Clay Moden. That time of the year, maybe your kids are thinking ahead to college or picking out a career path. Is social media a real career? Now, my son, he's only 8. He wants to be a YouTuber. It's one of his big dreams right now is to be a YouTuber. But is that a real thing? More than half of Americans say no. Now, if you have a job where you're responsible for the content for social media, Facebook, TikTok, whatever, that's a big job. 24/7, you have to be responsible for all that. Check the comments, that kind of thing. Instant messages, all that stuff. But is it a real career? More than half of Americans say no, it's not a legitimate job. I disagree. It's 2026. That is a massive job, especially if you think about big organizations like the NFL, baseball, some of the bigger companies. But if you want to have a little extra boost for that paycheck, maybe you're off tomorrow. How about your shot at 25 grand? The cash grab is not done yet this fall, and you still could win tomorrow morning. Listen for your shot at the...
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coming up next month, it's the Country Music Awards live from Nashville. It's Ella Langley's big night. Let's face it, she's up for 9 awards. Good chance she's going to win just about every category. Here she is with Coe Wetzel. It's Jaded.

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